sorcerers and monsters all joining together to taunt our fallen hero for his misdeeds in the finale of that popular piece. Christian Reif leading the musicians of the Lakes Area Music Festival in the devilishly delightful Symphonie Fantastique by Hector Berlioz here on Symphony Cast. The protagonist in Berlioz's work, a very clear stand-in for the composer himself, who had fallen for the Irish actress Harriet Smithson but had been rebuffed. Berlioz's response was to write that work about a rejected artist who nurses his bruised heart by taking opium and then dreaming of killing her and then paying the ultimate price for all eternity. The very odd epilogue to the story, Harriet Smithson actually ended up eventually relenting and accepting Berlioz's proposal of marriage, even after he wrote that disturbing work that she was the inspiration for. Needless to say, the marriage did not last very long. I'm Steve Seal. Minnesota's Lakes Area Music Festival was our destination on this week's Symphony Cast, with music by Mykola Lysenko, Jonathan Zeiner, Mel Bonis, Paul Dukas, and Hector Berlioz. 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In the time we have remaining, we'll enjoy a bit more from the musicians of the Lakes Area Music Festival, led by Christian Reif. Here is the Symphony No. 2 by Johannes Brahms on Symphony Cast.

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0: 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I'm Steve Seal. 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

Excellence in Jazz here on a Sunday night. You're just in time as we start the program off with a couple of brand new recordings. Guitarist Royce Campbell, pianist Tony Nalker with Walking on Air, and just then it was trumpeter June Ida with Chasing Peace. Well, I'm Avery Jeffrey, happy to be your host here on CAP Radio's Excellence in Jazz all the way till the midnight hour. 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More information at Estelle Bakery on Facebook and Instagram. Well, so much great stuff for you tonight to look forward to. Miles Davis, Frank Sinatra, Gabriel Cavassa, Billy Childs, Keith Jarrett, Stan Getz, Buddy Rich, the list goes on. You're just going to have to stay tuned and find out. Here's something brand new from singer Catherine Russell, recorded recently live at the Jazz at Lincoln Center over in the Big Apple. This one's called Keep Your Mind on Me, here on CAP Radio's Excellence in Jazz.

0: Just in time as the temperatures heat up, the Summer Serenade from trumpeter Art Farmer from 1988. We heard a couple of brand new recordings as well. Ted Rosenthal on the piano with a nice Hoagie Carmichael composition called Two Sleepy People. At the very top, we heard Catherine Russell live at the Jazz at Lincoln Center in New York. Keep Your Mind on Me. Swinging away here on this Sunday night as we finish out another great weekend. Get ready for another great week. I'm Avery Jeffrey, and thanks for tuning in.
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0: Well, here's something yet again just released, this time from Danish saxophonist Jan Harbeck. It's called Out of the Blue.

0: Jay Hoggard on the vibes as we stopped at the Savoy. That great record called The Fountain finished off a set of three. We heard a classic from Errol Garner from 1951 for Penthouse Serenade. And just released at the top from Danish saxophonist Jan Harbeck, one called Out of the Blue. Well, it is a great night for jazz, and here you are just in time. It's Excellence in Jazz till the midnight hour as we swing away here in the capital city of Sacramento.
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1: 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Trumpeter Miles Davis from 1958 with John Coltrane and Cannonball Adderley on saxophones, Bill Evans on piano, Paul Chambers on bass, and Jimmy Cobb on the drums for On Green Dolphin Street. Before that, we heard a new one from Mark Winkler, giving us a lesson in how to snap on the 2 and the 4. That is an important lesson if you're swinging away. And here we are doing it on Excellence in Jazz, 88.9 Sacramento, streaming online all the time at capradio.org.
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1: Stay tuned a little later. We'll hear from the Baltimore Jazz Collective, Steve Wilson, Richard Burrata, and Gabriel Cavasso will grace us next with Bossa Nova.

0: Adding some Brazilian flair to your Sunday night with a brand new recording from guitarist Sergio Pereira. That was Colors of Time, the title track to his new record. Before, we heard The Island from Ali Ryerson on the flute with her quartet. And it was Bossa Nova at the top. Gabriel Cavassa sang that one. Her new record's called Diavola. You can always count on contemporary and classic jazz, live recordings, and local artists every single night here on KXPR.
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0: Let's do a little swing with the big bands now. Here's a classic recording from 1966. The band, headed by the chairman of the board, Mr. Frank Sinatra. And just in time here, as the temperatures heat up, it's the summer wind.

What better way to spend part of your Sunday night than swinging with the big bands? That was the Baltimore Jazz Collective, led by trumpeter Sean Jones, for a bit of minor swing. Pianist Ben Markley led his big band for the Snowy Range Blues, and we were back at the top from 1966 with good old Frank Sinatra for Summer Wind, or as we like to call it here, the Delta Breeze. I'm Avery Jeffrey. I hope you've been staying cool throughout the weekend. We did get a bit of a reprieve temperature-wise. But don't worry, it'll get back up in the 90s soon. I can feel it. It's Excellence in Jazz here on KXPR. It's your go-to stop for great sounds here in the capital city of Sacramento and beyond. I've got some more brand new music. In fact, there's a lot of it tonight, and we'll finish out the hour with a few of them. Pianist Billy Childs has a new album called Triumvirate. And here's one from it called Carefree.

0: You just heard saxophonist Steve Wilson with Helen's Song. His new record's called Enduring Sonance. And Joe Locke was on the vibes, Rini Rosnes on piano, Jay Anderson on the bass, and Kendrick Scott on the drums. Carefree was the name of the tune at the top from pianist Billy Childs. And this is Excellence in Jazz, only on Cap Radio.
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0: This one was just released by drummer Richard Barata called Another Kind of Bird. His tune's in the style of the Charlie Parker songbook. This one is written by Charlie. It's called Yardbird Suite.

0: We finished out the hour with a stopover at the Deerhead Inn in Delaware Water Gap, Pennsylvania, for a live recording back in 1992. Pianist Keith Jarrett, joined by bassist Gary Peacock and drummer Paul Motion for Bye Bye Blackbird. We also heard the Yardbird Suite, that one written by Charlie Parker, from drummer Richard Broad's newest record, Another Kind of Bird, and taking up the alto sax on that was Vincent Herring. Brings us to 8 o'clock. We're just getting started here on Cap Radio's Excellence in Jazz. I'm Avery Jeffrey with you till the midnight hour, so don't go anywhere.
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white.

0: Smokin' in Seattle, live at the Penthouse from 1966. Guitarist Wes Montgomery paired up with pianist Wynton Kelly for Jingles. Ron McClure was on bass and Jimmy Cobb on the drums, rounding out the quartet. Before it, from 1968, we heard the title track to trumpeter Donald Byrd's great Blue Note record, Slow Drag. It's perfect here for a Sunday night as we wind down the weekend and get ready for another great week. I'm Avery Jeffrey, and thanks for tuning in. You know, no matter where you are or what you're up to, you can always stream us online at capradio.org and through the Cap Radio app.
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0: That's guitarist Jim Mullen, joined by Jan Harbeck on the sax, Ben Patterson on organ, and Christian Leth on drums for the nice standard, I'll Close My Eyes. A couple of brand new recordings paired up with it as well. We heard Button People from trombonist Audrey Ochoa. The voice of Stacey Kent kicked things off with The Shadow of Your Smile. Great jazz by jazz greats, this is the place for it. As we honor the past and embrace the future with timeless music 24/7, 365 a year. 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
0: Here's another lovely voice for you. It's Lucia with one called Blame It on My Youth.

0: Pianist Emmett Cohen is a busy man indeed over there in the Big Apple. When he's not running his great sessions, Emmett's Place, he's also recording some great albums. That one's called Universal Truth. We heard Compassion from it. Devon Pennicott on tenor sax, Jeremy Pelt on trumpet, Yasushi Nakamura on bass, and Joe Farnsworth on the drums. Before that, we were swinging with another great pianist, Alan Broadbent, and his band for Journey Home. And the whole set was kicked off by Lucia. We heard her nice voice for Blame It on My Youth from her debut self-titled record. Swinging away with contemporary and classic jazz, live recordings, and local artists. And every night on the program, you can always count on bossa nova, hard-hitting swing, and a seductive soul. We've got it all for you here on KXPR.
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0: Let's go back to 1960 now and stay in the Big Apple for a great recording live at the Village Vanguard. It's Barry Saxman, Jerry Mulligan with his big band for Blueport.

0: Now we are truly swinging here on Excellence in Jazz. That was Barry Saxophonist Jerry Mulligan with his big band live at the Village Vanguard in New York City back in 1960. Trading Those Blues with trumpeter Clark Terry, who was one of the best to do it. The song was called Blueport, and it finished out the hour here on this lovely Sunday night. I'm Avery Jeffrey with you till midnight. It's Excellence in Jazz.
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0: We'll hear from some great big bands in this next hour, from Roy Hargrove and Buddy Rich, Russell Malone and Jane Monheit. And I've got some Brazilian music to kick things off now from her newest record, Ao Vivo. This is singer and pianist Eliane Elias with the Bahia Medley.

0: The soothing sounds of tenor saxophonist Stan Getz from 1962 with guitarist Charlie Bird. That was Desafinado, a great tune by Antonio Carlos Jobim, who also run the one before it called Corcovado, pianist Antonio Adolfo with that one. And at the top, we heard a medley, a Bahia medley, from pianist and singer Eliane Elias and her new record, Ao Vivo. It's your Sunday night edition of Excellence in Jazz on Cap Radio 88.9 here in the capital city of Sacramento. 91.7 Groveland, Sonora, and streaming online all the time at capradio.org.
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0: Let's do a little swinging with the big bands now. This one led by pianist Helen Sung. Her new album's called Oracles, and within the album is a three-movement work called Pianism, and each movement dedicated to a pianist with a great influence on Helen Sung. This movement, aptly titled Herbie Hancock.

0: Well, no one could swing on the skins quite like drummer Buddy Rich. And we heard him with his band live at the Chez Club in Los Angeles from 1967 for New Blues. Before it, trumpeter Roy Hargrove led his for September in the Rain. And at the top, it was a brand new recording. We heard Herbie Hancock. That's the name of the movement of pianism. Of course, Herbie Hancock lending a lot of inspiration to pianist Helen Sung, who wrote that tune with her big band and the new record, Oracles. Contemporary meets classic with live recordings, local artists, every single night here on Excellence in Jazz. 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
0: Coming up next, it's Jane Monheit.

0: Guitarist Russell Malone burning it up with Sweet Sue, a tune from trumpeter Freddie Hubbard. That was on Russell's record Love Looks Good on You. To finish out the set here on Excellence in Jazz, we also heard a new recording from drummer Ulysses Owens Jr. Him and his band, a nice cover version of Sabrina Carpenter's Espresso. And at the very top, we heard Too Close for Comfort, that one sung by the lovely Jane Monheit. This is the place to be, handpicked playlists with you in mind. It's CAP Radio's Excellence in Jazz.
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0: Let's finish out the hour with the music of the late great pianist Chick Corea. Now we'll hear something that was just recently released as a collection of tunes from his last several performances before he passed away. In Clearwater, Florida, at Ruth Eckert Hall. We'll hear one of those. We'll also hear another great one of his tunes, and now one performed by his longtime bass collaborator, John Patitucci, with pianist Bill Cunliffe and drummer Vinnie Colaiuta. It's called The One Step.

0: Fantastic live recording from the late, great pianist Chick Corea. That was one of his last public concerts back in October of 2020 at Ruth Eckert Hall in Clearwater, Florida. It was a nice solo version of the Stevie Wonder classic Overjoyed, and those tunes from those concerts compiled in an album called Forever Yours, just recently released. We also heard Chick with his classic tune Windows, and at the top it was one he wrote called The One Step, done by his longtime bass collaborator John Patitucci, with Bill Cunliffe and Vinnie Colaiuta, making a great trio. And a great way to finish out the hour, bringing us into 10 o'clock. It's Sunday night here on Excellence in Jazz, your community classical and jazz station here on CAP Radio.
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0: Here's one now from Bay Area guitarist Ray Oviedo.

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1: Is the name of that group live at the Break Room in San Jose. It's led by the husband and wife duo of Norbert and Karen Stanchel. They play sax and flute, respectively, giving us a bit of soul cha-cha. We also heard one called Fonseca from the newest record Slight Accent by Bay Area guitarist Ray Obiedo, getting us in the groove here on this Sunday night. It's Excellence in Jazz on Cap Radio. 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

long ago in New Orleans, Louisiana, named Marie Laveau. 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She was known throughout the nation as the Voodoo Queen.

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I make him come back by and by. Just sprinkle this snake dust all over your floor. I make him come back Friday morning when the rooster crow. Now my Revo, she held him in her hand. New Orleans, Louisiana was her promised land. Quality folks come from far and near. This Wonder Woman, 40 years. They was afraid to be seen at her gate. They creep through the dark just to hear their fate. 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

0: Grooves straight from New Orleans. That was Delfeo Marsalis on the trombone with his band for Sidewalk Sizzle. We also heard them before that with Midnight at the Zulu Ball. At the very top, Dr. John gave us the story of Marie Laveau. The Big Easy sounding great here on the West Coast as we enjoy excellence in jazz on a Sunday night here in the capital city of Sacramento. I'm Avery Jeffrey, so happy to have you tuned in, and I hope you'll stick around for more great music coming your way in just a bit.
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0: It truly is the perfect way to end your day. Some great classical with Victor Forman always leads nicely into excellence in jazz. Well, we've got the music of Wayne Shorter to help us finish out the hour. We'll hear one of his tunes in a vocal version sung by Kurt Elling and the WDR Big Band. This is called They Speak No Evil.

0: That's the music of Wayne Shorter to wrap up the hour here on Excellence in Jazz with Pinocchio. It's a tune he wrote for trumpeter Miles Davis from the 1968 record Nefertiti. With Herbie Hancock on piano, Ron Carter on the bass, Tony Williams on the drums, the second great quintet. We heard trumpeter Terrence Blanchard with his version of Wayne Shorter's Footprints. And at the top, Kurt Elling and the WDR Big Band sang They Speak No Evil from the brand new record In the Brass Palace. Contemporary meets classic every night here on Excellence in Jazz. I'm Avery Jeffrey, so happy to be with you for one more hour. And in it, we'll hear from Herbie Hancock once again, Pharoah Sanders, Nicholas Payton, and I've got two in a row from the brand new record Monk Conclave. It's bassist Carlos Enriquez with his take on the music of Thelonious Monk. That's coming up right after this.
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That's a twin spin from the brand new record Monk Conclave, bassist Carlos Enriquez, with his Latin take on the music of Thelonious Monk. The tune you just heard was El Son de Teo, which was actually an original from Carlos Enriquez, but before that you might have recognized their version of Round Midnight. Well, we're getting there. I'm Avery Jeffrey with you till the midnight hour here on Cap Radio's Excellence in Jazz. 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Well, here's bassist Stanley Clark with one from his debut record, Children of Forever, from 1973. It features the vocal stylings of Dee Dee Bridgewater and Andy Bay. It's Unexpected Days.

That's the great Herbie Hancock once again with I Have a Dream. That was from his 1969 Blue Note record, The Prisoner. Before it, Pharoah Sanders on the tenor sax with his classic Moonchild. And at the top, we heard Unexpected Days, Dee Dee Bridgewater, and Andy Bay joining alongside bassist Stanley Clark from his 1973 record, Children of Forever. Getting the groove on here to finish out the weekend strong. I'm Avery Jeffrey. It's been a pleasure being your host for Excellence in Jazz here on a Sunday night. Well, if you're like me up till the wee hours of the morning and you need more jazz, you can always stream it online. 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I've got a few more for you before that time, and Nicholas Payton will give us one to start off the final set called Kimathi. So get up and dance, sit back and relax. Whatever you do, just keep it here on KXPR.

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1: And I am just so very glad to have you with me here tonight. Hopefully those Sunday scaries have stayed far, far away. There's no space for anxious thoughts in the dark of the night. What? No. It's time for rest. So give yourself a moment here. Just 4 minutes of stillness. You can do that, yeah? Here's The Rainbow Connection by Paul Williams and Kenneth Asher.

Rainbow Connection from the Muppet Movie. Pianist Long Long creating that magic there. You're listening to Music Through the Night. I'm Melanie Renata. And of course, in the midst of the night, you need something like that. But what you might not know is that maybe you need something like this too. J.S. Bach's Violin Sonata No. 6 in G major.

the very happy sixth violin sonata in G by J.S. Bach, performed for you there by violinist James Ennis and harpsichordist Luc Beausejour. Things are going to tame down a touch with a gentle nocturne in just a minute. I'm Melanie Renata, and you're listening to Music Through the Night.

You get to bask for a moment, not just within the dark of the night, but within the beauty of the sounds of the harp, crooning a night-inspired piece, a nocturne by Clara Schumann.

Just a magical performance by harpist Magdalena Hoffman, an Eterno by Clara Schumann, her Opus 6, number 2. I'm Melanie Renata, glad to have you with me here for some music through the night. I hope you're feeling centered because you're about to be thrown off kilter. Prokofiev's Romeo and Juliet, suite number 1, the Scottish National Orchestra performing.

composed in a burst of frenzied summertime inspiration, Prokofiev's Romeo and Juliet Suite No. 1, his Opus 64, Neeme Järvi at the podium there, conducting the Scottish National Orchestra.

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Joy is an act of resistance. Resistance against whatever's trying to dim your light, whatever's trying to bring you down. It takes intention to find joy and to create it for yourself, but if Richard Strauss is of any example, it's that putting the effort in and creating joy where there wasn't any before, it's totally worth it. You probably wouldn't guess it from the sounds of this music, but when Strauss wrote it, he was struggling to find joy. World War II had caused incredible loss in every direction. A cultural casualty was the historic Munich Court Theater, a place Strauss held dear. At nearly 80 years old, the destruction of this place nearly destroyed his heart. He considered his entire legacy gone. But then he turned inward, and he found solace in his music and created this, his Sonatina No. 1. Intentional joy in musical form. This is the opening movement of that work. It's performed for you here by the Carnegie Mellon Wind Ensemble. I'm Melanie Renata. This is Music Through the Night.

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Music crafted by Richard Strauss while he was in the midst of illness and grief. You gotta create your own joy sometimes, and he did that there. That was the first movement of his Sonatina No. 2, Happy Workshop in E-flat major, the Carnegie Mellon Wind Ensemble performing. You get to settle now into the soft beauty of the river bottoms. In just a moment. I'm Melanie Renata. This is Music Through the Night.

You find yourself now in the South, in the heat of summer, sitting along the banks of the Mississippi as the sun rises, golden and warm. It's Nathaniel Detz in the Bottoms Suite. Here's pianist Denver Oldham.

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And you are kind of off on a journey here. We head across the southern U.S. border into Mexico for this piece by Manuel Ponce. Clear Mexican roots with stunning classical color. His Concerto del Sur, performed by the New York Philharmonic and guitarist Sharon Isbin.

0: an orchestral adventure through South America, the Concierto del Sur by Manuel Ponce, Jose Sarabriere conducting the New York Philharmonic, and guitarist Sharon Isbin.
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This opera opens in a pretty worrisome way when a spirited fox gets captured by a forester. However, it quickly becomes one of the best openings to an opera, maybe ever. The cunning little vixen wakes up in the forester's barnyard, and she tries to inspire the hens of the farm to a sort of feminist consciousness. But after she fails to get through to them, she eats them, and then escapes back to the forest. This adventurous operatic suite, later this hour. I'm Melanie Renata. I'm so glad you're here. Please stay with me.

This will set a nice pace for your Monday morning. The Andante from Music for Symphony Orchestra by composer Yasushi Akutagawa.

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the Tokyo Metropolitan Symphony with the bubbly Andante from Akutagawa's Music for Symphony Orchestra. I'm Melanie Renata. Thank you for being with me on this June morning. You're doing it. You're getting ever closer to the summer season. And you know, sometimes those warmer temperatures can really make you appreciate the colder months. And this will make you appreciate them too. It's winter from Vivaldi's Four Seasons.

frosty snow and bitter icy winds brought to life there by violinist Anansufi Mutter. And she was also conducting the Trondheim Soloists, wearing multiple hats there for winter from Vivaldi's Four Seasons. I'm Melanie Renata with a piece for harp here that was written during a flurry of inspiration, Gabriel Fauré's Impromptu for Harp. It's a challenge and a showcase. Written for elite students, it's got everything. Arpeggios that shimmer, cascading harmonies. Harpist Yolanda Kondonassis just dazzles you here with her technique.

0: Twinkling like the stars in the sky. Harpist Yolanda Condonassus with an impromptu for harp by Gabrielle Fauré. I'm Melanie Renata. And as we creep into the daylight hours, they're coming soon. You'll want to get your coffee brewing. A shot of musical caffeine in just a moment.
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This energetic piece by Mozart is the first of a set that he wrote when he was just 16 years old. It's his 16th symphony in C major. Here's the Academy of St. Martin in the Fields, Neville Marriner at the podium.

the Academy of St. Martin in the Fields with the youthful and vibrant 16th Symphony in C by Mozart. I'm Melanie Renata, and a cunning little vixen carries you through the rest of the hour in just a minute.

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What was likely the very first graphic novel inspired an opera by Leo Janáček? The story was printed as an illustrated series in a Czech newspaper in the 1920s, a stack of about 200 drawings that depicted cheerful farm and forest creatures. Here, that story is shared in musical form as The Cunning Little Vixen, performed fittingly for you here by the Czech Philharmonic.

A bit of a Czech fairy tale, the suite from Leo Janáček's The Cunning Little Vixen, the Czech Philharmonic performing.

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When life gives you lemons, you make lemonade. Or a lemon gin fizz, if you'd rather. Like for Georges Bizet, right? He wrote the incidental music for a French play called The Girl from Arles. And unfortunately, the play itself was a bit of a flop. Critics complained that there were simply far too many overtures. And really, that just meant that Bizet's music was the unintended star of the show. So he ran with it and squeezed out this pitcher of lemonade, this delightful sweet from that floppy play. It's coming up later this hour. I'm Melanie Renata. Please stay with me.

You are about to be hypnotized here by a choir of angels. Loach is 8 with a work from Eric Whitaker. It's called Go, Lovely Rose.

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Oh, I hate to break the trance you're in, but welcome back to Earth from that work. Every note he touches is just pure gold. Eric Whitaker's Go Lovely Rose, performed for you there by Voces 8. Good morning to you, my friend. It is 6 past the hour. I'm Melanie Renata. So glad to have you here. There is some pure brassy joy just around the corner. First, however, a moment for you to find your center before you dive into your Monday. A piano and cello duet with a work like a lullaby. It's Ave Maria by Charles Gounod.

pianist Catherine Stutt and cellist Yo-Yo Ma with a work that holds a magical essence. This time of day kind of feels like a sunrise. Ave Maria by Cheryl Gounod. Now that you're up, let hornist Stuart Rose really help you rise to greet the day. He's joined here by the St. Luke's Chamber Ensemble. It's Georg Philipp Telemann's Horn Concerto in D.

Ah, a little brass in the morning just feels right, doesn't it? Horn of Stuart Rose with St. Luke's Chamber Ensemble, Telemann's Horn Concerto in D major. That energy is going to stay lifted here with some strings in just a tick. I'm Melanie Renata.

You know, it doesn't come naturally to everyone. Sometimes you have to force yourself to embody the essence of a morning person. Well, this piece of music will help you fake it till you make it. The Arabella String Quartet here with the Third String Quartet in C major by Chevalier de St. George.

Just pure joy in sound, the Arabella String Quartet, with the Third String Quartet in C by Chevalier de St. George, and Melanie Renata, and the musical mood is going to get theatrical here. There was a rather simple five-act play that Georges Bizet scored. 27 different numbers outshone the action on the stage. The play closed after just 21 performances, but Bizet made lemonade out of lemons and turned the music into two successful suites. This is the first one, performed for you here by the Mexico City Philharmonic.

A literal showstopper by Georges Bizet, music that became more popular than the play that it was crafted for. Bizet's The Girl from Arles Suite, number 1, performed by the Mexico City Philharmonic, Enrique Batiste at the podium. I'm Melanie Renata, with a dose of main character energy for you in just a minute.

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At its premiere, the finale of Brahms' Second Symphony brought the audience to their feet. It begins with a hush and grows into something massive, and they begged for an encore. There's no need for you to beg, though. I've got it here for you right now, performed by the Budapest Festival Orchestra.

Sometimes you need a little boost of confidence to carry you into your day. Hopefully that did it for you. The Budapest Festival Orchestra with the finale of the Second Symphony in D by Brahms. I'm Melanie Renata. Thank you for being here this morning. Be good to yourself today, and be good to your neighbor too, okay?

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Ferdinand David could play a pretty mean fiddle, and one of his really good pals was a fellow named Mendelssohn. During the summer of 1838, Felix Mendelssohn wrote to David, "I should like to write a violin concerto for you next winter. One in E minor runs through my head, the beginning of which gives me no peace." And yes, it would indeed not give him any peace for another 6 years, when at last he found time and inspiration amidst his busy concert schedule to finish it. We're going to hear this third movement of Mendelssohn's E minor violin concerto coming up later this hour.

This is the Composer's Datebook for June 8th. I'm John Burge. On today's date in 1912, Maurice Ravel's ballet Daphnis and Chloe received its first performance in Paris, staged by Serge Diaghilev's Ballet Russe. 3 years earlier, Diaghilev had approached Ravel about composing a ballet, and Ravel started working on a scenario based on an old Greek pastoral romance about two lovers separated by pirates and reunited by the intervention of the god Pan. Ravel was a meticulous and slow worker, and by the time of its 1912 premiere, years of internal squabbles in the Diaghilev company and conceptual differences between the composer and choreographer had dampened everyone's enthusiasm for the project.

In his memoirs, Pierre Monteux, the conductor of the first performance, recalled, "At first, Diaghilev had been very enthusiastic with Ravel's magnificent score, but for some reason, which I have always thought was due to the weakness of the choreography, his fervor for Ravel and his music diminished to such a low pitch that it became difficult to work as we should have on the premiere. But all the musicians in the orchestra, and I might say all the musicians in Paris, knew that this was Maurice Ravel's greatest work." Composer's Daybook is produced by APM, American Public Media, in conjunction with the American Composers Forum, reminding you that all music was once new.

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That was some music from Cuba, performed by Marco Tamayo, music of Leo Brower. Havana-born, he attended Juilliard, the preeminent guitarist, composer, and conductor from Cuba. Ojos Brujos, Magic Eyes. Monday morning, welcome in. It is the 8th day of June, 2026. I'm Ward Jacobson. Hope you had a good weekend, and glad to have you along for the music. We're going to hear works by, oh, boy, we have a nice mix here. Mendelssohn, Roger Quilter, some incidental music from a Shakespeare play. There's some J.S. Bach, Peter Warlock, Cimarosa, Elgar. And we begin with something from Claude Debussy. This is from the Suite Bergamasque. I think you'll know this one, but you may have not heard a version for flute and orchestra. Here's James Galway.

Oh, a lovely rendition of Clair de Lune, Moonlight from the Suite Bergamasque by Claude Debussy. James Galway was the flutist with the National Philharmonic Orchestra. The Starlight Express is a children's play by Violet Perrin, based on the very imaginative novel A Prisoner in Fairyland by Algernon Blackwood. It's a great name, Algernon. You never hear of any Algernons anymore. Anyway, the music, the songs and incidental music for the play were written by Edward Elgar in 1915. And from that incidental music, this is The Waltz from Starlight Express.

From the incidental music for the play The Starlight Express, that was the waltz music of Edward Elgar. It was the Bournemouth Sinfonietta, led by George Hurst. Still ahead, some Bach, Peter Warlock, and up next, we'll hear an overture by Domenico Cimarosa. Stay close.

Il Falegname, The Carpenter. It's a comic opera composed by Domenico Cimarosa as the second opera for the 1780 season at Teatro dei Fiorentini in Naples. It was such a big success that it was remounted many times in the next few years. This is the overture.

the overture from Il Falegname, The Carpenter, by Domenico Cimarosa. That was the Nicholas Esterhazy Sinfonia. Some music by Peter Warlock next, that was music that was transcribed from a set of part books, which was known to have been in the possession of an English family sometime in the mid to late 16th century. It's now in the British Museum. It's a collection that contained 44 dance tunes and a number of Italian songs, and Peter Warlock turned it into this 20th century version we know as Six Italian Dances.

Ross Popel led the London Festival Orchestra, six Italian dance tunes by Peter Warlock. And now we have Andras Schiff at the piano with the Chamber Orchestra of Europe to play Bach.

Andras Schiff at the piano, and he also conducted the Chamber Orchestra of Europe. In the Keyboard Concerto No. 6, we heard the opening movement of the music by J.S. Bach.

All the world's a stage and all the men and women merely players. It's one of the great lines by Shakespeare, one of the best known for sure. There were a lot of great lines. It comes from Act 2, Scene 7 of As You Like It. And next we have some British light music from around 1920, a suite of the incidental music from a production of Shakespeare's play, the music by Roger Quilter.

The Suite from the Incidental Music As You Like It. Mendelssohn's coming up. That was Shakespeare's play, and it was Roger Quilter's music from As You Like It, and we heard the Czechoslovak Radio Symphony Orchestra. Yes, jumping ahead of myself a little bit to Mendelssohn, which we will close the hour with here. A violin concerto that was like 6 years in the making. He was never quite satisfied with it. He wrote it for his friend, the great violin virtuoso Ferdinand David. Finally had its premiere in March of 1845. And here's the very well-known third movement of the violin concerto in E minor.

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Although Hungarian-born Antal Durati considered himself a composer who conducted, it is as a conductor that he's best remembered. Durati's many recordings, especially from Mercury and Decca, will ensure that. His conducting appointments were largely in the States, Minneapolis, now Minnesota, Washington and Detroit, and in London with the BBC Symphony and the Royal Philharmonic Orchestras. In 1941, Durati followed his countryman Béla Bartók to America. It is the muse of Bartók, night atmosphere and harmonic note clusters that hovers over Durati's music, some of which you'll hear later this hour. From Opus 91, this is the Waltz No. 4 by Cécile Chaminade.

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That was Peter Jacobs at the piano. He played the waltz number 4 by Cécile Chaminade. Wonderful to be with you on this 8th day of June. 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Yes, the 8th day of June, I'm Ward Jacobson, and thinking about my dad on this date. He was born 101 years ago today. He was a farmer who was a great farmer who loved classical music. He loved sports and classical music and golf. Well, I guess golf is a sport. And fishing. That's also a sport. Classical music. He loved jazz and big band, too, but he'd be out on the tractor, farming, working, this time of year especially. He'd really be at it. He'd find, back then, it was tough to find a classical station sometimes, but he'd always find one, and he would listen throughout the day on his tractor. He always made sure he had a really good tractor radio so he could get the classical music he liked. I wrote about that. You can check that out at some time. Google a dad, a farm, and classical music. It's fun to write about. We used to air conduct as we would pass each other on the tractors. Anyway, thinking about him today and a lot of the good classical music that we have this hour, including works by Johann Christian Bach, Joaquin Rodrigo, Tchaikovsky. We've got some Aaron Copland, very famous music just ahead, and this one I think you've heard once or twice by Bedřich Smetana.

That's a little jolt of caffeine for you on this early Monday morning. The Dance of the Comedians from Bartered Bride by Bedrick Smetana with the London Symphony Orchestra. Well, you know this next music, just about everyone knows this from its iconic title. But before Aaron Copland came up with that title, these were some other titles that were ultimately rejected. Fanfare for the Day of Victory. Fanfare for Our Heroes. Fanfare for Four Freedoms. Yeah, this music came with no strings attached, quite literally. The piece features absolutely no string or woodwind instruments. It's scored entirely for brass, horns, trumpets, trombones, and tuba, and percussion, timpani, bass drum, and tam-tam. It's Copland's Fanfare for the Common Man.

composed in 1942 to honor everyday people during, or everyday people doing what the composer called the dirty work during the Second World War. Fanfare for the Common Man by Aaron Copland. It was the Atlanta Symphony Orchestra.

In 1941, Antal Durati came to America with Béla Bartók. And this music was written early into Durati's new world sojourn, a time of creative hiatus and of building his conducting career. It's an attractive mix of Hungarian elements, nostalgic refrains, and more popular music. This is The Dance from Durati's American Serenade.

Dance from the American Serenade by Antal Durati. That was the Aalborg Symphony Orchestra. And next, a symphony by Bach, Johann Christian Bach.

From the youngest of the Bach sons, Johann Christian Bach, his Symphony No. 5. It was the Academy of St. Martin in the Fields, led by Neville Mariner. And here's something dancey, but on the elegant side, from the ballet Sleeping Beauty by Tchaikovsky. It's the St. Louis Symphony Orchestra.

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A German Dance Suite by Johann Petzl. We heard the Canadian Brass. To close out the hour, music by Joaquin Rodrigo. Very famous work of his. The third movement from the Aranjuez Concerto, and it's Geoffrey Young at the guitar with the Barcelona Symphony Orchestra.

0: Zhufei Yang played guitar with the Barcelona Symphony Orchestra, conducted by Eiji Owe. We heard the third movement from the Aranjuez Concerto by Joaquin Rodrigo. I'm Ward Jacobson.
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Music from a horn player back in the 1700s, Johann Georg Knechtl. We know almost nothing about his origins, where he came from, but he appeared in Dresden when he was in his 20s, and he played there for 40 years at a time when Dresden was one of the best orchestras in Europe. About half of that time, he was a high horn specialist playing crazy notes, an impressive virtuoso on horn. And then, my speculation is that dentistry was not particularly advanced back then. I think his teeth, his mouth started to go, and so he transitioned to being a cellist the rest of his life after that. But from his horn playing days, that was a horn concerto of Johann Knechtl. We heard Barry Tuckwell with the Academy of St. Martin in the Fields. Good morning. Happy Monday. Hope you're doing great so far. I'm Mike Nelson. Welcome to Morning Classical here on CAP Radio Classical and Jazz, 88.9 in Sacramento, everywhere on capradio.org and the CAP Radio app. I have Beethoven's very first published piano concerto now, a really charming work that sounds like very late Mozart or very late Haydn, but with like a little extra of that Beethovenian oomph that audiences didn't know that this like is what Beethoven was going to be all about. We know that now because we're in the future. Alice Sarah Ott is our pianist on Beethoven's Piano Concerto No. 1.

The first piano concerto performed and published by Beethoven. Now, it's actually the second one he wrote, but he knew this one was better, so he made sure this one was numbered number one, and it's how he, you know, debuted himself to the world. Beethoven's first piano concerto with Alice Sarah Ott playing the piano with the Netherlands Radio Philharmonic. A beautiful piece for harp by a jazz trumpeter. That's next here on Morning Classical from CAP Radio Classical and Jazz. 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From Arturo Sandoval, this is called Wildflower, specifically written for this harpist, Yolanda Condonassus.

0: Cuban jazz trumpeter, writing a piece specifically for this harpist. And she wanted something that would have been appropriate for, like, Mother's Day. So that one was called Wildflower, Yolanda's Song, played by Yolanda Condonasis, music of Arturo Sandoval.
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0: The sun is already up, and chances are you're not on the ocean, but this is still the morning portion of Debussy's basically symphonic portrayal of the sea. From La Mer, this is From Dawn Till Noon on the Sea.

0: The first movement of Debussy's La Mer, that is From Dawn Till Noon on the Sea, Bernard Haitink leading the Concertgebouw Orchestra. 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
0: We've got a big birthday to celebrate a little later this morning, but right now, how about a symphony by an 8-year-old? Here's Mozart's Symphony No. 1.

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Mozart's hometown orchestra, playing a piece he wrote when he was 8 years old. Mozart Symphony No. 1, with Hans Graf leading the Salzburg Mozarteum Orchestra. Good morning. Happy Monday. Hope it's going great for you so far. I'm Mike Nelson, and this is Morning Classical here on CAP Radio Classical and Jazz, 88.9 Sacramento, 88.7 Sutter, 91.7 Sonora, Stockton, Modesto, and everywhere on capradio.org and the CAP Radio app. Back in the day, before the radio, before the internet, it was pretty special to actually go get to hear music. And once you were already out on the town and you had paid your ticket and you were there for music, well, you know, you wanted as much music as possible. At least that's what I think, because these concerts were so long, hours upon hours. So in the middle of this big oratorio about Saul, a biblical character from the Old Testament, it wasn't enough to be there for hours for this oratorio, but it was expected that the composer had to add even more instrumental music kind of between sections. So, here is music that would have been played on top of all the extra Saul music from George Frideric Handel. It's Trevor Pinnock on organ and also leading the English concert.

instrumental music to go along with a grand, operatic in many ways, oratorio called Saul. That was the Sinfonia of George Friedrich Handel, Trevor Pinnock on organ and leading the English concert. Today is Robert Schumann's birthday. I'll tell you more about that in just a second here on CAP Radio Classical and Jazz. 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Robert Schumann was born June 8th, back in 1810. We're going to be celebrating his birthday all day long. And to kick it off, I'm a horn player, so this one is required to be my favorite piece by Robert Schumann. But also, he was a pianist. He didn't play horn at all, and yet he really seems to have intuitively understood the horn and, like, the possibilities, even if he sometimes went a little overboard. In this case, valves on the horn, meaning they could play really any note theoretically. Well, he just assumed that meant they really could play any note, not so theoretically. So this has a just really, really hard first horn part. Robert Schumann's Concertstück for horn quartet with orchestra.

It really is one of the best things that Robert Schumann wrote, but you rarely ever hear it out in the wild because it's just so hard for the soloists. The Concertstück for four horns and orchestra that was a members of the Revolutionary and Romantic Orchestra playing on period instruments, so yet another layer of difficulty on top of that, conducted by John Elliott Gardiner. It's Schumann's birthday, so you'll hear more Schumann for a midday masterpiece.

Juman said that this should sound as if it came from on high, like a summons to awakening. It's spring. It's everything awakening. That's his whole theme of his first symphony. You'll hear his entire first symphony as our midday masterpiece at 2 p.m. Right now, though, I've got the third movement, Scherzo Furiante Dance, of Dvorak Symphony No. 6.

0: super fun, super Czech, the Furiante dance that is the third movement of the Symphony No. 6 of Antonín Dvořák, Christoph von Dohnányi leading the Cleveland Orchestra.
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0: Prelude, Fugue, and Allegro. I know, music by Johann Sebastian Bach can be so inspiring while having perhaps less than inspiring names, but it's amazing. It's for solo guitar, played by Eduardo Fernandez.

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a later work by Johann Sebastian Bach. He actually wrote this after he had written pretty much all of his cantatas, his keyboard concertos. That is Prelude, Fugue, and Allegro, written either for solo lute, or if you didn't happen to be a lute player, you could also play it on harpsichord. In our case, it was Eduardo Fernandez on guitar. I'm Mike Nelson. 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A couple fun, up-tempo pieces for strings. First, we have the Juba Dance from the Second String Quartet of Florence Price. After that, based on music of Johann Sebastian Bach, it's the reinvention of Elena Katz-Chernin.

0: returning music by Johann Sebastian Bach, that the original's maybe a minute long tops, and instead turning it into this joyous waltz-like feel. It's really cool. From Australian composer Elena Katz-Chernin, her reinvention number one, Angèle Dubois with her group La Pietà. Before that, from the string quartet number two of Florence Price, the third movement Juba Dance, played by the Catalyst Quartet.
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0: 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Robert Schumann was a pianist, and he eventually, obviously, got known more as a composer and even music critic in his day. But for being a pianist, he never wrote a piano concerto. He just would write shorter things for piano, maybe one-movement things. And that's exactly what I meant to do here, just a one-movement thing for piano and orchestra. And it was wife Clara who listened to this piece and was like, "Yeah, you should really turn this into a piano concerto, man. Like, what are you doing?" Well, Robert was smart, listened to his wife, and wrote his only piano concerto. This is that piano concerto of Robert Schumann. Marie Pariah is our soloist with the Berlin Philharmonic.

Happy birthday to Robert Schumann, born this day, June 8th, back in 1810. That was his only piano concerto. Murray Pariah, our soloist, with Claudio Abbado leading the Berlin Philharmonic. We'll keep hearing more from Robert Schumann throughout the day. We've got his entire First Symphony, his Spring Symphony, that's our midday masterpiece, at 2 p.m. Here at Cap Radio, we get support from the Regional Water Authority, reminding listeners to set sprinklers to run first thing in the morning to reduce water loss from evaporation. More tips and information at bewatersmart.info. 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One of the grand concluding dances, usually to one of the grand opera ballets from the French Baroque, probably at Versailles. This is a chaconne by Jean-Baptiste Lully, played by Musica Antiqua of Cologne.

0: A chaconne from the 1600s, mid-1600s in France. Music of Jean-Baptiste Lully, Reinhard Gerbel, leading Musica Antigua of Cologne. One of Haydn's most famous pieces in just a second.
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0: When you write 104 symphonies and are also wildly popular, audiences or publishers or music critics, someone is going to take the opportunity to give them nicknames as much as possible to keep them straight. And in this case, there's kind of a ticking rhythm that sounds a little square, just like a clock faces are round, but like the tick-tock is a little square of a rhythm. Just go with it. Anyway, this symphony is named after that clock rhythm. The Symphony No. 101 of Franz Joseph Haydn, Charles Mackerras with the Orchestra of St. Luke's.

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one of Franz Joseph Haydn's final symphonies, part of his last set of symphonies for all of his adoring fans in London, is Symphony No. 101, eventually nicknamed the Clock Symphony. That was Charles Mackerras with the Orchestra of St. Luke's. This is CAP Radio Classical and Jazz, 88.9 Sacramento, 88.7 Sutter, 91.7 Sonora, Stockton, Modesto. 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Alexander Scriabin, as his life and career went on, his music got weirder and weirder, and he got weirder and weirder. But this is from the sweet spot, I think, earlier in his career when he was still late romantic Chopinism with a little bit of impressionism as well. Scriabin's Piano Sonata No. 2, his Sonata Fantasy, played by Jenna Bacana Mason.

0: From pianist Jenna Bacana Mason, her album called Fantasy. That was the Sonata Fantasy, Piano Sonata No. 2 of Alexander Scriabin. Some Brahms in just a second.
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0: A little murky and stormy. The clouds part. There's an Alphorn in the Alps. Oh, so glorious. And then just a wonderful piece of music after that. It's the finale of Brahms' Symphony No. 1. Here's the Chicago Symphony.

0: George Schulte and the Chicago Symphony, the finale of Brahms's Symphony No. 1. Got another Symphony No. 1 in full for you at 2 p.m. Our midday masterpiece is Robert Schumann's Symphony No. 1, because today's his birthday. Happy birthday to Robert Schumann. I'm Mike Nelson. That'll do it for me. Avery Jeffrey is in for Jennifer Reason next. Enjoy. Have a great rest of your day.
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0: The Symphonie Breve from Théodore Gouvy. That was a piece from the French-German composer written in 1873, performed by the Saarbrücken Radio Philharmonic. Jacques Mercier conducting, starting off the 10 o'clock hour here on this Monday morning. I'm Avery Jeffrey, in for Jennifer Reason. You're tuned in to Cap Radio, classical and jazz. We're starting off the week right, and I hope you'll continue to listen. I've got you till 2 o'clock.
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0: Let's head to South America now for a few short pieces. This first one by guitarist David Russell. It's one by Paraguayan composer Agustin Barrios called the Valse de Primavera.

That was Clara Rodriguez on piano with the second of two South American classical works. We just heard the Elegy No. 1 from Venezuelan composer Teresa Carreño. Before that, it was David Russell on the guitar to play the Vals de Primavera, that one from Paraguayan composer Agustin Barrios. Great way to spend your Monday morning here on CAP Radio Classical and Jazz. 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And CAP Radio is proud to partner with Capital Stage for their performance of The Two Kids That Blow Stuff Up, a sharp story of highs and lows running June 24th through July 26th. Details at capstage.org. And CAP Radio is proud to partner with the American Cancer Society for their upcoming Cultivate Sacramento Gala, celebrating progress in the fight against cancer and the hope that strengthens healthier communities. More information at cultivatesacramento.org. Well, coming up a little bit later, we'll hear some music from Isak Albanith, Johan Halvorsen, Samuel Coleridge Taylor, and more. But to finish out the hour, we'll hand it over to Robert Schumann, whose birthday we are celebrating today. Here's his 1850 cello concerto with Truls Monk as your soloist, along with the Radio Philharmonic with Pavel Järvi conducting.

0: Pavel Yerevi led the Radio Philharmonic Orchestra of France with cello soloist Truls Mork for the music of Robert Schumann as we celebrate his birthday today. That was his 1850 cello concerto in A minor. Well, as the story goes, he wrote that piece without breaks in between the movements, as Schumann was not a fan of applause between movements of his pieces, although at the time it was customary to do so. Nowadays, people are kind of torn on whether or not you can clap in between movements. I say go for it. If you enjoy the music, let it be known. Well, I hope you enjoyed that. Here on Cap Radio Classical and Jazz, I'm Avery Jeffrey, in for Jennifer Reason. Got you till 2 o'clock.
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0: This next piece is from Spanish composer Isaac Albéniz from his 1906 suite Iberia. This movement is entitled Festival Day in Seville, and it's supposed to be a musical representation of what the procession might be like, celebrating the feast day of Corpus Christi in the Catholic tradition, which, if you are Catholic, you might know that it was this past weekend. Here's Jesus Lopez Cobos and the Cincinnati Symphony Orchestra.

0: The Festival Day in Seville. That was a movement from the 1906 work Iberia from Spanish composer Isaac Albéniz. We heard Jesus Lopez Cobos leading the Cincinnati Symphony Orchestra to bring the hour to a close here on KXPR. I'm Avery Jeffrey, happy to be in for Jennifer Reason with you till 2 o'clock. After that, Victor Forman takes over, and your midday masterpiece right at 2 today is another work from Robert Schumann as we celebrate his birthday. You'll hear his Symphony No. 1, the Spring Symphony. And I've got some more music by Schumann coming up a little later as well. Well, we get support from Jazz Night at the Crocker Art Museum, happening 4th Thursdays through September. The outdoor concert series explores essentials of jazz and showcases the sounds shaping its future, featuring Song Cafe, June 25th. More at crockerart.org. Coming up later, we've got some music from Antonín Dvořák and Samuel Coleridge Taylor. We'll hear the Second Symphony from Norwegian composer Johan Halvorsen coming up right after this.
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That was Naomi Järvi leading the Bergen Philharmonic for the Symphony No. 2, Fate, from Norwegian composer Johan Halvorsen, music from 1924. It started off your 11 o'clock hour here on the midday. 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I'm Avery Jeffrey, and for Jennifer Reason, happy to be your host until 2 o'clock. 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Tickets at CameliaSymphony.org. Well, coming up next, I've got a few spirituals set by both Margaret Bonds and Samuel Coleridge Taylor. We'll start with Coleridge Taylor's first. Here's the Neve Trio for I Was Way Down a Yonder.

0: A couple of beautiful spirituals for your Monday morning. That one was entitled Hold On and set by American composer Margaret Bonds. We heard the Public Quartet, the Musicality Vocal Ensemble, and pianist Laura Downs. And before that, the Neve Trio gave us I Was Way Down a Yonder, that one set by British composer Samuel Coleridge Taylor. Great music here on CAP Radio. You're in the place for it. And throughout the entire day, classical and jazz at your fingertips. 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
0: I've got some heavy hitters lined up for the next hour or so. We'll hear from Beethoven, Mozart, Vivaldi, something else from Robert Schumann a little later as we celebrate his birthday. And coming up next, it's an overture from Antonín Dvořák. This is his In Nature's Realm overture, the first in a trilogy of three, and you'll hear John Farrar and the Royal Philharmonic.

0: In Nature's Realm, that was the overture you just heard from Antonín Dvořák, the first in a trilogy of overtures entitled Nature, Life, and Love. Music from 1891, we heard a performance by John Ferrer in the Royal Philharmonic, and it's a beautiful day for classical music. I'm Avery Jeffrey, this is KXPR 88.9 here in the capital city of Sacramento.
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0: We've got a few from Beethoven that'll finish out the hour for us and bring us into the afternoon. Both from the Ruins of Athens, which is a work from 1811. Beethoven wrote as incidental music to a play that was dedicated to the opening of a new theater in Budapest. We'll hear the Turkish March as well as the overture for Ruins of Athens. Starting with the overture, Ricardo Chailly leads the Leipzig Gewandhaus Orchestra.

0: That was the ever-popular Turkish March from Beethoven's Ruins of Athens. Leonard Slatkin led the St. Louis Symphony Orchestra for that short work. We also heard the overture to the Ruins of Athens and a version by the Leipzig Gewandhaus Orchestra. Beethoven wrote that as incidental music to a play. It was dedicated to the opening of a new theater in Budapest. And it brought us into this Monday afternoon. I'm Avery Jeffrey, and for Jennifer Reason, I've got you till 2 o'clock. After that, Victor Forman takes over. And he's got your midday masterpiece right at 2, which is the Symphony No. 1 from Robert Schumann, as we celebrate his birthday today. I've also got another symphony from Robert Schumann coming up a little later in the 12 o'clock hour, and a symphony from Mozart coming up next, right here on CAP Radio Classical and Jazz.
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Tormo Peltokoski led the Bremen German Chamber Philharmonic for the first movement of Mozart's Symphony No. 40, the Great G Minor Symphony. And a perfect way to start off the afternoon here on this lovely Monday. I'm Avery Jeffrey. This is Cap Radio, Classical and Jazz. 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And we get support from the Sacramento Gay Men's Chorus featuring Rhinestone Cowboy 2026 Pride Show, a twist on Western favorites, celebrating resilience, love, and pride with harmonies and rhinestones. Tickets at sacgaymenschorus.org/events. Well, as we are celebrating Robert Schumann's birthday today on the station, we'll give you his Symphony No. 4 coming up in just a few minutes. But first, I've got a concerto for two trumpets from Antonio Vivaldi.

0: Raymond Leppard led the English Chamber Orchestra for Antonio Vivaldi's Concerto for Two Trumpets, and it was just one man playing both of the parts, none other than the great classical and jazz trumpeter, Wynton Marsalis. 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
0: Well, today we celebrate the birthday of Robert Schumann, and we've been hearing his pieces throughout the day. Victor Forman will have his first symphony, the Spring Symphony, as the midday masterpiece coming up at 2, but I've got one for you now coming up next. It's his Symphony No. 4. He wrote it in 1841 and then heavily revised it about a decade later. We'll hear the revised version. Christoph von Dohnányi leads the Cleveland Orchestra.

And once again, a happy birthday to Robert Schumann. That was his Symphony No. 4. Christoph von Dohnányi led the Cleveland Orchestra. I hope you enjoyed it here as we spend part of our lunch hour together on Cap Radio, Classical and Jazz. I'm Avery Jeffrey, happy to be in for Jennifer Reason with you till 2 o'clock.

Now, we just heard the Symphony No. 4 from Robert Schumann. What you're hearing now is the beginning of his Symphony No. 1, and it is the Awakening of Springtime. Robert Schumann was born June 8th, 1810, and the epic Symphony No. 1, As Spring Blooms Forth, is your afternoon midday masterpiece coming up at 2 o'clock. Well, let's head back to the Baroque now. For a piece from Johann Sebastian Bach, it's his Brandenburg Concerto No. 3. Trevor Pinnock now leads the European Brandenburg Ensemble.

0: The Brandenburg Concerto No. 3 from Johann Sebastian Bach, with Trevor Pinnock leading the European Brandenburg Ensemble for the performance right here on Cap Radio Classical and Jazz.
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0: Well, stay tuned in the next hour for music from Ray Vaughan Williams, Sergei Rachmaninoff. We'll hear a bit of Argentine music as well. And to kick things off, it's the Tragic Overture from Johannes Brahms. Here's Fritz Reiner and the Chicago Symphony Orchestra.

That was Fritz Reiner leading the Chicago Symphony Orchestra for Johannes Brahms' Tragic Overture from 1880. Brahms, always so dramatic, so tormented. Great music, though, and a great way to start off the 1 o'clock hour here on KXPR. Here at Cap Radio, we get support from the Camellia Symphony, presenting Prokofiev's Violin Concerto No. 1, Mussorgsky's Pictures at an Exhibition, and works by Stravinsky. 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Well, we'll head to Argentina now for a few pieces, starting with one from the master of the tango, Astor Piazzolla. This is entitled De Carissimo from 1962.

0: Daniel Hope on the violin with Palau de la Musica Vocal Quartet and the Zurich Chamber Orchestra. We heard the second movement of the Misa Criolla, the 1964 Mass, from Argentine composer Ariel Ramirez, and it was the lovely Gloria that paired up nicely with De Carissimo, which was a tango from Astor Piazzolla from 1962, and that was Gidon Kremer on violin, Vadim Sakharov on piano, Alois Posch on double bass, and Peran Glorvingen on bandoneon. Great music here on a Monday afternoon. It's Cap Radio Classical and Jazz with handpicked playlists and you in mind. I'm Avery Jeffrey, in for Jennifer Reason. I've got you until 2 o'clock. After that, Victor Foreman will bring you more classical music throughout the afternoon into the evening. And then at 7 o'clock, an evening of excellence in jazz with Gary Vercelli.
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0: Coming up next, it's music from Sergei Rachmaninoff. Here's his Rhapsody on a Theme of Paganini from 1934. We'll hear pianist Zoltán Kocsis with the San Francisco Symphony.

That was Zoltán Kocsis and the San Francisco Symphony for the Rhapsody on a Theme of Paganini by Sergei Rachmaninoff. The Russian composer took the 24th and last caprice from Paganini and made his own 24 variations. That's what you just heard here on Cap Radio Classical and Jazz. 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Well, here's one more piece to finish out the hour. It's Rayfon Williams' Five Variants of Dives and Lazarus from 1939. Neville Mariner and the Academy of St. Martin in the Fields perform.

0: A simply beautiful work from Ralph Vaughan Williams. We heard The Englishman's Five Variants of Dives and Lazarus, a work from 1939. Neville Mariner led the Academy of St. Martin in the Fields for the performance that brought the hour to a close and my time with it. I'm Avery Jeffrey, and it's been a pleasure filling in for Jennifer Reason for your Midday Classical. Stay tuned, Victor Forman's going to take over next, and he's got your Midday Masterpiece, which today is the Symphony No. 1, Spring, from Robert Schumann, as we celebrate his birthday today. That's coming up next in a performance by the Dresden State Orchestra. Once again, I'm Avery Jeffrey. Have a great day. We'll see you around.
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Happy 1810 birthday today to that composer, Robert Schumann. That was his Symphony No. 1, the Spring Symphony, all about renewal and vitality, and inspired by poems about the season. That was Wolfgang Sawallisch conducting the Dresden Staatskapelle for today's 2 p.m. Midday Masterpiece from Cap Radio in Sacramento. Tomorrow's Midday Masterpiece will be the Symphony No. 2 of Danish composer Carl Nielsen for his birthday tomorrow, born on June 9th in 1865. And by the way, I have to remember her. Today was my mom's birthday, too. Miss you. Well, good afternoon. I'm Victor Farman. Well, we just heard Robert Schumann. Well, now we hear something composed by his wife, Clara, for Robert's birthday in 1853, his final birthday with his family before he would be hospitalized, and one of Clara's final compositions. It's Clara's Variations on a Theme by Robert Schumann, performed here by British pianist Benjamin Grosvenor.

0: Benjamin Grosvenor performed Clara Schumann's Variations on a Theme by Robert Schumann. As we celebrate Robert's birthday today, here on CAP Radio Classical and Jazz, 88.9 in Sacramento. I'm Victor Forman. Later today at 4 o'clock, I'll have a piano quintet by Robert Schumann and one of his string quartets at 6 o'clock. But I've got a couple shortish pieces next by other composers.
1: 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I'm Gary Vercelli. 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
0: 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An overture by Francesco Mancini, born in 1672, after this by 20th century Cuban composer Isolina Carrillo. This is her piece titled Dos Gardenias, performed here by Sarah Willis on the horn with the Havana Lyceum Orchestra from an album recorded in Cuba.

0: The Overture to The Generous Lovers by composer Francesco Mancini, born in 1672, and he wrote 29 operas as well as other works. That was the Parley of Instruments performing. And before that was Dos Gardenias by Cuban musician Isolina Carrillo from the 1940s, featuring Sarah Willis on the horn from her album titled Mozart and Mambo, recorded in Cuba. I'm Victor Forman with your afternoon classical here on CAP Radio in Sacramento. A musical engagement gift is next.
1: I love classical music. I don't know if it's something that I tell a lot of people about. I do have young children. We could be having like an exhausting time out and about or in between grocery shopping in the house. If I could put on that classical music and they just know they can count on it, it brings us down into a very like safe and calm space. They're always telling me, turn the radio up, turn the radio up. I'm Monica. 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
0: 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This is the musical engagement gift that English composer Edward Elgar wrote and presented to his beloved Alice when he proposed. This is titled Love's Greeting, and David Zinman conducts the Baltimore Symphony Orchestra.

0: Love's Greeting, English composer Edward Elgar's musical engagement gift for his beloved Alice. David Zinman conducted the Baltimore Symphony Orchestra here on Cap Radio Classical and Jazz.
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0: I'm Victor Forman. A Baroque era concerto is next, and in about 25 minutes will be a suite of musical birds. 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This is a Concerto Grosso in D minor by Francesco Gemignani from 1729, titled La Folia, performed here by the King's Violins.

0: The Concerto Grosso titled La Folia by Francesco Gemignani from 1729. Bernard Labadie led the King's Violins here on your afternoon classical from Cap Radio in Sacramento. I'm Victor Forman. I've got music for lute and guitar next, and in about 15 minutes, a suite about all kinds of birds.
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0: You'll hear some Renaissance dances for lute after this piece of music from Colombia with African roots, Bambuco en Mi by Colombian composer Adolfo Mejia, performed here by Chilean guitarist José Antonio Escobar.

0: Performing on the lute, that was Ron McFarlane with those Renaissance dances published by Pierre Attagnan in the early 1500s. And before that was Bambuco en Mi by 20th century Colombian composer Adolfo Mejia here on listener-supported Cap Radio Classical and Jazz.
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0: I'm Victor Forman. You'll hear different birds next. Dove, hen, nightingale, and a cuckoo. We get support from the Camellia Symphony presenting Prokofiev's Violin Concerto No. 1, Mussorgsky's Pictures at an Exhibition, and works by Stravinsky. Saturday, June 13th at 7:30 at the McClatchy High School Auditorium. Tickets at CameliaSymphony.org. It's springtime, finally some sun and warmer temperatures, and the birds are out there singing as happy about it as we are. This is The Birds by Uttorino Respighi, performed here by the Orpheus Chamber Orchestra.

0: Birds of different feathers flocked together in that suite by Ottorino Respighi. The Birds, adapted in 1928 by Respighi from 17th and 18th century keyboard pieces and performed there by the Orpheus Chamber Orchestra. Here on listener-supported CAP Radio, classical and jazz on KXPR. I'm Victor Forman. I've got an Irish Rhapsody next, followed in about 17 minutes by a piano quintet by Robert Schumann for his birthday today. And join Gary Vercelli tonight from 7 until midnight for an evening of excellence in jazz.
1: Our area is rich in talent, and every Friday at noon and 6 p.m. we celebrate that talent with our local artist feature. I'm Jennifer Reason. Join me and learn about your musical neighbors right here on CAP Radio Classical and Jazz. The local artist feature is made possible thanks to the generosity of donors like Bruce Hester and Delfrina Ford.
0: Vernon Handley conducts the Ulster Orchestra in the Irish Rhapsody No. 5 by an Irish-born composer who lived most of his life in England, Charles Stanford.

0: That composer, Charles Stanford, was born in Ireland but lived most of his life in England, and from 1887 to 1924 was a professor of music at University of Cambridge. From 1917, that was his Irish Rhapsody No. 5. Vernon Handley conducted the Ulster Orchestra here on your Afternoon Classical from CAP Radio in Sacramento.
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0: I'm Victor Forman. Next is chamber music by a composer who was born on this date, June 8th, in 1810. 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Robert Schumann's focus in 1842 was on writing chamber music when he composed string quartets, piano trios, a piano quartet, and this, his only piano quintet. It's performed here by the Artemis Quartet and Leif Ove Andsnes at the piano.

0: Robert Schumann's only piano quintet, performed there by the Artemis Quartet and Leif Ofe Ansnes at the piano. And happy birthday today to Robert Schumann, born on this date in 1810. I'm Victor Forman with your afternoon classical here on Cap Radio. Next are Mozart and something modern from a video game.
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0: 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Music from the video game Super Mario Galaxy from 2007, after this by Mozart from 1782, the overture to his opera Abduction from the Seraglio, from the Canadian ensemble Tafelmusik.

That was Gusty Garden Galaxy from the video game Super Mario Galaxy, composed by Mahito Yokota and performed there by the London Philharmonic. And before that, the overture to Mozart's 1782 opera, Abduction from the Seraglio, here on listener-supported Cap Radio Classical and Jazz. 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I'm Victor Forman. Two more in a row next. 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More information at cultivatesacramento.org. A killer tango in about 5 minutes after this Notturno by Fanny Mendelssohn, performed here by Aisata Kanamason.

0: From 1984, that was The Killer Tango by American composer Sonny Kompanek, performed there by the Canadian Brass. And before that was a Notturno by Fanny Mendelssohn, here on listener-supported CAP Radio Classical and Jazz in Sacramento. I'm Victor Forman. I've got a Baroque Suite next, followed by a concerto for four guitars. And Gary Vercelli will be here from 7 until midnight with an evening of excellence in jazz.
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0: I'm Victor Forman. A family of four guitarists perform a piece written for them next. We get support from Chrysalis Cosmetics, a proud supporter of Capital Public Radio. Chrysalis celebrates a journey of transformation because they believe beauty deserves to be seen. More about their plastic surgery options at sacramentoplastics.com. The Los Romeros family of guitarists commissioned the Concierto Andaluz for four guitars from Spanish composer Joaquin Rodrigo in 1967, and they perform it